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1: That's the story.
0: Well, darling, I guess it's best that we should part. But how soon you forget the fine, fine things you've done, and how just a little taste of success has gone straight.

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0: The second letter came right after I gave you your star.
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The way you're dressed? I don't think so. 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

0: 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They should not be considered specific advice or recommendations for any individual. The views and opinions expressed on your financial future are not necessarily those of the staff and management of this station. Management has not investigated the claims made in the commercials that may air during this program. As always, it is advisable to consult a professional before making a major financial decision.
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3: Hello, everybody, and welcome to Your Financial Future. My name is Doug Chapman. My partner's Mike Bonaccorso. How you doing over there, Michael?
4: Doug, I'm doing well. How about yourself?
3: I'm doing great, man. I really, really am. And, you know, Mike, I want to do a little something different with the show here. I know we do this periodically, is that, you know, let's skip talking about the markets here. You know, let's just talk this whole show today about ideas, strategies, you know, that kind of stuff here. You know, I think that we've been pounding the markets a lot lately. So let's just stick with overall strategies and planning and that kind of stuff, if you're okay with it.
4: So you mean we're going to talk about the important things?
3: Yeah, correct. Well said. You know, well said. There's no doubt about it. So, you know, Mike, one of the things that I think that we need to talk to the people about and really spend some time on here a bit is the fact that over the next 10 years or so is projected to be the most amount of money changing hands from one generation to the next generation. Yeah. And we call it inheritance planning. Sometimes it's referred to as estate planning. But I think that there's new challenges out there that people face in today's day and age that people previously hadn't faced. And I think that challenge is the larger sums of money that are getting passed from generation to generation.
4: Oh, absolutely, Doug. I mean, you know, as you just said, call it what you may. You know, inheritance planning, estate planning, passing stuff down, whatever term you want to use, the numbers are enormous. And there's no disputing that, and there's more to come in the pipeline of being passed down. And why are the numbers enormous, right? What's changed? Well, real estate prices, right? We can all sit and say we paid X for our house and it's worth X cubed more, right? The market, right? Where was the market 20 years ago versus where it is today? You know, so there's different reasons, you know, why. And I also think that some financial awareness.
3: Sure.
4: Of people knowing I need to put money away, I need to do something, or you know what? Yeah, you got to have a 401k, you know, like when you sign up for that job, we got to put money away. So all these reasons lead to what? Larger inheritance, larger money being passed generationally to the next group of folks. So I think that's the most important part. Now, why is it becoming a problem? Is that correct in saying it's a problem? Well, first off, the numbers are a lot larger and a lot more serious. It wasn't like back in the day, oh, you know, my parents passed away. They left me, you know, some money, a little bit of money, a little bit of this, a little bit of that, but it wasn't all that much.
3: Let me hop in for 1 second here and give people a little tidbit, if you will, of information. And one of the reasons why I think it is now coming to roost to be a larger issue than it previously was. 401k didn't come around until the 1970s. Yeah. Right? Mm-hmm. So when 401k came around, everybody had, what was their balance in their 401k when it started?
4: Zero,
3: right? So, and people were making less money then, so they were putting a little bit of money into their 401ks as time go on. But here we are, right, Mike? Let's just say somebody got into a 401k in 1975, right? 85, 95, 05, 15, 25.
4: Yeah, 50,
3: right? Yeah. 50 years later.
4: Yeah.
3: These accounts or changing hands.
4: Yeah.
3: Right?
4: Yeah.
3: You might, in 75, you might have been 30 years old.
4: Yeah.
3: And now you're 80 years old and pass away, and these accounts are changing hands now. those people, that group of people, didn't inherit that kind of money from their parents. No. It just didn't exist because they had pensions, right?
4: Mm-hmm.
3: So this is now one of the great things that has created wealth in this country for people that at amounts that they had never dreamed that they would see, but has created other problems.
4: It's one of the byproducts when you think about it, now that you laid it out that way. It's one of the byproducts of the pension disappearing.
3: Correct.
4: Because like you said, years ago, people had pensions and there wasn't an emphasis on 401. Okay, so all of a sudden now, pensions over the years kept disappearing, disappearing, disappearing, and people became more and more vigilant about, well, I need a 401k. If I don't do something for my retirement, who will?
3: Right.
4: And really, Doug, when you think about it, right, so that's why we're dealing with it. It's, again, to call it a problem, you know, how to be dealt with, or it's such the numbers are so big. But when you think about it, you can look back to it as creating one of the great wealth, you know, the great wealth that is in this country.
3: Sure.
4: And even driving markets and money to be put, invested into the market, that the market just kept plowing along and plowing along and plowing along through the years. You could probably trace a lot of it back to that change in pension plans being eliminated.
3: Oh, there's not a doubt in my mind that if you looked at that would be an accurate outcome if you did the study on it. And then the other part of the equation is, to your point, Mike, is a lot of people are living in homes today that they bought maybe in the 70s for $25,000 or $50,000, and that home today is worth maybe $6,000, $8,000, even $1,000,000. And, you know, $600,000, $800,000, even $1 million. And so now we've got two great things that happened. We created a lot of wealth in our retirement plans, and our property, our real estate, appreciated significantly along the way. Now we're leaving a lot of money behind.
4: Yeah, and Doug, you know what? You and I practicing 30 years or whatever, 30 years plus, back in the day, right? Somebody, I'm inheriting mom and dad's house. Well, that's going to be sold, so I'll have more money. Well, what's that going to be? Well, I'm splitting with my brother. It's, house going to sell about 120, 140, so another 60, 70,000 a piece. Now, when we sit down in these meetings, the house is being sold, $500,000 and up, we're talking about.
3: Sure. Right?
4: That's being split between siblings and stuff. So that's that. The other big thing, too, Doug, that the problem stuff is, the laws have changed along the way.
3: They have.
4: And they're a lot more complex than compared to what they used to be, and how this money has to be dealt with and the taxation of the money. So not only do you have larger sums of money, what do I do with it? How do I invest it? At one time, although interest rates, were nil, you know what I'm saying? So now what do I do? How does it get invested? The taxation. These are problems that all have to be answered when it comes to inheritance.
3: Yeah, they really do. And these problems are becoming larger, right? Because the larger the money, and if it was in a tax-deferred account that's now getting passed down, there's special laws that you have to follow related to those accounts and getting them empty and paying the tax liability that's associated with it. And then, Mike, the other big issue is that a lot of people don't realize how much they're worth. Okay, that is a major, major mm-hmm. issue. And then as a secondary sub issue to that is, many people don't have a high level of confidence that their children, when they inherit the money, are going to know how to handle it properly or effectively, because now you're dumping onto the children. It's a good problem to have. It's dumping onto the children a large amount of money that really needs to be skillfully managed, and if set up properly, for generations to come.
4: Yeah, absolutely, Doug. So this is, this is what's out there. This is what's going on. And again, then you have on top of it, folks that, and we've said this, and you hate to compare death to this, but it's like they hit the lottery with this type of money. They never had this type of money. This is all new. It's like it's like going and hitting the lottery tonight and saying, oh, you just won $500,000, $1 million. What do I do with it? How do I manage it? People, the financial decisions become overwhelming because they don't have the knowledge of what to do.
3: Yeah.
4: So throw that into the mix.
3: Yeah. And you want to know what's really cool is that the people who come in and sit down with us and let us try to craft their inheritance planning for them. And I like to call it inheritance planning because, as we've discussed a million times, a lot of people out there hear estate planning and they're like, oh, an estate, you know, like that's a really rich person. And sure, okay, you're right. Not wrong. But everybody's got an inheritance they're leaving behind that I hope that they would want to make sure is handled as best as it possibly can. So we're doing a lot of different strategies and planning work with our clients out there and people from the radio who call in to set up how is the inheritance going to be handled. Because the bad part of it is, Mike, none of us have a lease on life, right? We never know, you know, when we're going to pass away. And doing inheritance planning, and I'm not talking about investment planning, right? I'm just talking about inheritance planning. Setting up your estate, setting up the stuff that you own to get to the next generation, or maybe not even next generation to you, for who, where you want it to go as a tax efficiently as possible. It really is something that sounds complicated. And it's something that can be complicated if it's not set up properly, but it can be really simplified if you come in and sit down and we set it up for you.
4: Yeah, exactly, Doug. And you know what, though? The one thing I'm noticing, though, with clients, whether it be existing clients or new people coming in, is there is an awareness of, okay, so I have this account and there's a substantial sum of money. I want this account to go right to my daughter. I want this account to go right to my son. And whether it be, you know, a transfer on death account or through the beneficiary, you know, a beneficiary, let's say on an IRA and stuff like that. It's, I don't want to say it's strange, but they recognize the sum of money and they kind of know what they want to do with it. They're not per se saying, here, I need to do inheritance planning, but they kind of are. They'll speak about specific pieces and not the entire puzzle.
3: Yeah. And you know what else is that I want to remind people is you are, if you have children, right, you are their parent. It doesn't matter if you're 90 right now listening to this show and your child is 70, right, 65, whatever.
4: Yeah.
3: You are always setting an example for them, right? And I say this time and time again, is that one of the best last examples that you can to do for them is to make sure that your inheritance plan is set up properly. And because they can see, believe Mike and I, when we tell you that we have seen some disastrous estates where there's been no planning work. Heck, you know this, Mike. Not too long ago, somebody came in here and there was a will that, and it didn't turn into a disaster, but there was a will that they had that was the original, not dated.
4: Yeah.
3: Not dated.
4: Yeah, that's right.
3: The original will. I'm going through it with the clients and I'm like, all right, let's go through this. You know, I'm not an attorney, but let's just look and let's make sure that the executors are, you know, as it says in here, is what you want. And let's see if you need to go to an attorney to have this fixed. And all of a sudden we get to the last page and I'm like, you guys, this is the original will. It's not dated.
4: Yeah.
3: That's a problem.
4: And you know what, Doug, too? How about, too, sometimes where people fall into traps of when they try to leave something specific to a certain person.
3: Yeah.
4: Whether it be, I'm leaving them that stock position or I'm leaving them this percentage. Well, guess what? Sometimes it was never meant to leave them the amount they end up getting.
3: Right.
4: Good or bad.
3: Good or bad. No, correct. Very excellent point on that, Mike, because we've seen it happen in the past where people will, in our opinion, it could be a mistake, is you identify a specific piece of property.
4: Yeah.
3: And you say this goes to, you know, like if I were to say, you know, we own a house and if I pass away, it goes to Mike.
4: Yeah.
3: And then I don't own the house anymore. That creates a problem, right?
4: Yeah. That, no.
3: And it could create a big estate battle because you could say, all right, well, they wanted me to have the value of that house. That house got sold. Where's, you know, what happened to that?
4: Yeah, and conversely, a percentage could be a problem, right?
3: So a percentage could be a problem, too.
4: I'm going to leave Doug 10%. Well, maybe through the years, like we're just talking about, the wealth that got generated and stuff. What I was thinking 10 years ago was not to leave as much money because everything doubled, let's say, in 10 years. You know, so you got to be real careful, you know, Doug. And you know, we've always said you work a lifetime to, you know, mass all this financial doings, if you will.
3: Yep.
4: And you need to see it through and you need to do it the right way. And not only do it right for yourself, but do it right for the ones that you love, that you're giving to. That's equally as important.
3: Exactly. And, you know, fortunately, is because we have a lot of experience with it. Going through this, we've gotten down to what I believe to be a very simple process, you know, for somebody to come in and go through it with us. And then one of the nice things that we, you know, that we've just gotten back in again, that we add into the equation, is the strategic contingency booklet.
4: Yeah.
3: Right? Now, not only are we going to get your estate, you know, set up for you and help you get it organized in the way that it is, we're going to give you a booklet that you can fill out so that when the day comes and unfortunately you do pass away, that this booklet is going to give people the information and where to go and what, how to do it. You know, Mike, recently I was working with somebody as we're settling an estate for a client. And what was really cool is they didn't use our strategic contingency booklet. This person was extremely organized and had a spreadsheet. Really cool. You look at the spreadsheet and she had footnotes on it. And you go down and you look at the footnote. Bottom nightstand draw in bedroom. Next one. Third, you know, footnote B. Third draw in filing cabinet. You know what I'm saying? Yeah. So footnote C. Right. Estate, what you call it? Safe deposit box.
4: Yeah.
3: So, but we kind of, you know, simplify that process for you and take you along the way. So if you think that, you know, heck, this is something that we should, you know, pay attention to, because we think you should pay attention to it, we'd like to have, you know, offer a complimentary consultation with you and show you how we would, you know, go about handling it and what we would suggest actually that you, you know, you consider. Just pick the phone up and give a call. The number is 855-262-3722. That number again is 855-262-3722. Pick up the phone and give a call. Leave us your name and your telephone number. We'll give you a call and we'll schedule a time to get together with you. And, you know, we'll have this easy, casual, you know, conversation, look through the stuff with you and see if there's anything we suggest that you change or keep everything the way it is.
4: Sounds good to me.
3: All right, folks, we're going to take a break. We'll be right back, folks.
2: Wouldn't you agree, if we haven't learned anything else recently, we've at least learned that the unexpected can happen at any time? I mean, when you really sit and think about it, there probably have been few examples during our lifetimes that have made us realize that we need to be prepared for the unexpected as much as recent times. At Wealth Management Group, they have an actual process they walk their clients through, and they look to see if you have any financial blind spots that should be checked. 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They look forward to your call.
3: All right, folks, welcome back to the show, and glad that you're spending some of your time here with us. And, you know, we hope we're bringing you some good value. And Mike, what I want to take some time and talk about right now is a mistake that we see often that we really think is a big mistake and people should try to avoid it. And what that mistake is, people will often try to make a financial strategy or a financial plan around a product or a financial instrument as opposed to the other way around. And what I like to equate it to, and we'll talk a little bit more about it, is that some people, that's like going to, you know, Home Depot and buying windows and coming home and, you know, saying, okay, I've got these windows now, I want to build a house.
4: Right.
3: You know, and people may have some sort of financial instrument or financial vehicle that they use to accumulate, you know, money during a working lifetime, that now are trying to use that exact same vehicle to supply income for them in retirement. This is just an example, and that might not be the appropriate thing to do.
4: Yes, and that's a big topic that we're going to talk about, because our experience finds that that happens more often than not. and they just people, I guess, you know, okay, I'll take it to the ground floor here, if you will, and I have some money, and you know what, I want to get involved. I want to invest.
3: Right.
4: I want to do something with my money. And then, fortunately, unfortunately, you know, my buddy was telling me about this, or he or she owns that, and I should do that. And you run off and you buy something without ever applying it to your situation, saying, well, how does that help me?
3: Yeah.
4: You know, it's like you said, we love our analogies. Me running to the store today and buying a chainsaw. Well,
3: would you need a chainsaw?
4: Yeah,
3: for?
4: Doug owns a chainsaw. I ran to the store and bought a chainsaw.
3: Right.
4: But I may not have any trees on my property.
3: Right, exactly. Yeah. And then somebody says, hey, Mike, you know, Doug owns a chainsaw because he's got a forest behind his house. And,
4: right,
3: you know,
4: right. So the bottom line is it's not that a chainsaw is a bad thing or right. a bad product or whatever. It's just it may not be the right product applied to you. And that's where we find a lot of the mistakes kind of start and happen.
3: Yeah, and what happens very often is that people may even read an article someplace, like when it comes to financial instruments, right? You can go and, listen, I don't know how many people still buy magazines, right? But whatever, if you go and you buy a magazine, you know, one of the financial, you know, publications, and you could go in there. I mean, if you remember back, Mike, in the 1990s, maybe even early 2000s, you know, Forbes would always put out this list, you know, 10 mutual funds that you need to own immediately, yeah. right? And you go and you read those, and, you know, it's, okay, well, but maybe that financial instrument or financial vehicle is not appropriate for you. Maybe it is, but maybe it isn't. So people don't understand that. They don't, because they don't understand money and they don't understand the uses of money and they don't understand financial instruments, that they go about doing it. Now, we want to propose to you a much better way that we feel as though, in our opinion, it is to go about planning the whole strategy. So why don't we talk about that, Mike? You know, people are like, okay, but you're great. You're telling me what I shouldn't do. Why don't you tell me what I should do?
4: Right. And, okay, well, it's, you know, again, it's something that takes basically just sitting down and saying, what do I need? Where am I at? Not what do I need in a sense of strategy-wise. What are my concerns? What are my needs? Maybe, Doug, can we give, like, maybe some sort of an example so people can relate to it a little bit easier? You know what I'm saying? Like, is that possible to say, like, oh, I'm 58 years old, you know what I'm saying? Like,
3: sure, I'm 58 years old, right? And you're sitting down and you're talking with your spouse or mm-hmm. whomever, and you're like, you know what, let's really start to talk about this whole when are we going to retire thing,
4: right?
3: You know, and you sit down and you say, okay, you know what, when we're eligible for Social Security for the, you know, the full retirement benefit at 66 and 7 months, whatever age it is, that's when we're going to retire. So we've got, you know, in your example here, Mike, you've got 8 years, right,
4: yeah.
3: to go. So, fine. But now what do we want that to look like?
4: Sure. And then you start kind of saying, where am I at now? You can say, well, all right, I'm 58, the wife and I, the children are out. They just graduated college. They're off, you know, mm-hmm. so it's us, you know, I want to retire, like Doug said, at full retirement age, which is 66 and change. And then you start pulling all your pieces in to see where you're at. Okay, how much do I have in the retirement plan at work? How much do we have in a bank? Kind of like the, where are we now?
3: Mm-hmm.
4: You know, to start putting a plan together, a strategy together to get to where I want to be at 66 and 6 months, let's
3: right.
4: say.
3: And then you got to, so what you need to do then is you need to say, okay, when we are that age, we're going to need some additional income from, you know, in addition to the Social Security that we have coming in this hypothetical example we're given here. Okay, great. How are we going to get that? What are we going to use? What financial instrument is appropriate for us in our circumstance? It could be to provide us with income during our retirement time. Do we need, are we concerned about having something that's guaranteed? Is guaranteed not important to us? You know, what is it? And then research the marketplace and see what is available to help you accomplish that objective.
4: Right. And part of the sit down is when you're doing that and you're saying, well, we do retire. And a lot of people start with, well, if we stay where we are in the house, Doug,
3: yep.
4: you know, I got to figure it up. You know, we need about $5,000 a month. So we need about $60,000 a year to be able to live here and live comfortably. And then, like you said, okay, what's a Social Security? What's, you know, you start pulling these pieces together, and that'll help you kind of like, what's the goal? What's the strategy? What do I need to do to get there? And I think that'll help you if you think about it. Okay, I need to get to there. We're going to need X amount of income from other sources. That may keep you from running out and buying that chainsaw I'm talking about.
3: Right. We understand you don't have any need for it, or it may, in fact, be dangerous for
4: right.
3: you. So then so you're going to start talking about that, right? What do we need for income? Another thing I want to suggest that you start to think about and you talk about is, what impact is taxation going to have on us at that point? You know, and do we need to start to think about that now and prepare ourselves for taxation at that point? Is there places that we can put our money where it's tax favorable for us in, you know, retirement time, or it's tax advantaged, or whatever the circumstance is, right? Because taxation, it's not controllable, right? You can't get to an extent. We can't control the rates. We can help control what's taxable and not taxable in our income by using appropriate financial strategies or vehicles.
4: Correct. And Doug, that's one of the, you know, so here we go. We're starting to build out, if you will. Okay. So the first piece we put in was, you know, I need X of income. And then now you're talking about a shoot coming off out of taxation. And I'm going to add one about what's our medical expenses going to look like?
3: Right.
4: I insurance, supplements, and so many people, when they plan, they fail to realize or think about. And I know you're going to get to the next one. But I'm talking about medical, taxation, and the third one being inflation.
3: Yep.
4: Which we're seeing right now, right? I mean, you know, let's go back in time. I'm saying a 58-year-old, 66, 8.5 years. We're talking about. Let's roll back 8.5 years from where we are right now.
3: Mm-hmm.
4: How are you doing at the grocery store?
3: Right.
4: Were things as, you know, what was...
3: Were they,
4: you
3: know, less expensive, you know, now than they are today?
4: Yeah.
3: That's, you know, that's the question right there. And in most circumstances, they were less expensive than they are today.
4: Yeah. And that's just, you know, more left in the checkbook at the end of the month is you're not, you know, maybe what you used to buy for $75 is now maybe costing $90.
3: Right. And, you know, Mike, one of the issues that people face if they're not working with us is that... You can lay those ideas down, but then going and finding the appropriate tools to accomplish those objectives, if you don't have a robust knowledge of the industry and the financial instruments that are available, you may be missing out on some things. You know, it's like, you know, we keep using the Home Depot as an example, because it's a very good example. You know, you may be wanting to do a project in your house, and then you go... And I'll give you an example. I didn't know that there's a special saw to cut PVC. I didn't know that. I went to Home Depot.
4: I would have hacksawed it.
3: right, exactly, right? And I went to Home Depot, and I went and I spoke to one of the people there, and they're like, oh, no, here's a saw to cut PVC with. Oh, man, when you got the right tool, yeah, it makes the job so much easier.
4: Yeah.
3: Because to your point, yeah, you would have hacksawed it, right? You'd have been like, and the appropriate tool right there is unbelievable.
4: Doug, that's another example that we can get people to relate to is your financial house that we're talking about. We always call it your financial house, whatever, is no different than your dream home. If we said to you tomorrow, you're going to go build the dream home, you just wouldn't run to the store and start buying shingles and windows and all that stuff. As Doug started this conversation, you're going to go see an architect, and you're going to sit down, and you're going to put a plan, a strategy.
3: Blueprint.
4: A blueprint, right? Yeah, there you go. You know, the living room's going to be this big. The window's going to be, you know, and is that to your liking?
3: But you know what's, important and ironic, Mike, is that before you go to the architect, you know what you want.
4: Right.
3: Right? You know that you want three bedrooms.
4: You do, but that person's going to certainly give you ideas and maybe make it easier, make it better, or things you never thought about.
3: That's my point. That's where I was going with it. Yeah, you have a general idea. Yeah, this is what, you know, this is what I want. This is what, you know, how we want it. And, you know, we want to put a window here. You know, a big window here. Well, the architect may tell you, you put a big window there, your house is going to be 1,000 degrees because you're not thinking about the direction that the home is facing in and the sun that's going to be pounding through that all day, right? They could very well bring that value to the equation here. And the same thing goes for us when we sit down with somebody and we say, listen, I understand that you have this financial instrument here, and in certain circumstances, it may be a very good instrument. But for what you want to do, it's not. It could be harmful to you, and this is why. Or it could be, hey, that's a great idea. That fits perfectly into your... You don't know until you sit down and you start to design this. You know, we were talking about an architect with a blueprint for a home, a financial blueprint, if you will, for your, you know, financial life. And that's what... You know, one of the things that we do very well for our clients is we design these things in simple and easy to understand, you know, terms, and we express the thoughts and the ideas so that you get it, you understand it.
4: Now, I will say this, Doug, we're having this talk to try to get people to stop just haphazardly going out and doing things that are just not meaningful to their financial blueprint.
3: Mm-hmm.
4: But you and I do understand there are people out there with things already that need to get a financial blueprint.
3: 100%.
4: Okay, so I don't want to give any misgivings here, and people say, oh, well, we already went off and bought that and did this and did that.
3: Well, that's how...
4: And made our share of mistakes, so there's no hope for us. That's not the case.
3: Right.
4: But we're just trying to tell you the thought process of how it should be done.
3: Yep.
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3: Well, you know, Mike, that's what I brought to, you know, the opening of the conversation with. You know, you are trying to, too many people are trying to build a strategy around a product rather than build a strategy and then go get a product, right? You know, that's it at the end of the day. And that's what we want to do for you. We're offering the opportunity. There's no cost or obligation to come in and have a complimentary consultation with us to sit down and let us start to talk to you about this. And you would be amazed. We can get a pretty good draft going in 45 minutes to an hour meeting. You know, we can have, you know, I think it's a transformational meeting when we sit down and go through this stuff.
4: Yeah, you know, it's amazing, Doug, that you just brought that up about time. And so many times when people call and they want to come in for the first time, and how much time are you talking about? And I always say, 45 minutes, an hour, depending on how much we talk mm-hmm. with each other. And sometimes, and I know you feel this way too, like, we don't want to run it real long, a meeting, and we want you to feel like it's not painful coming in.
3: Right.
4: But when you think about it, your financial future, if you will, to be able to get so much done in 45 minutes is kind of crazy. How can you not be willing to invest 45 minutes of your life on a financial, that's something that's going to financially impact you maybe for tens of years?
3: Right.
4: You know?
3: Yeah. And you know, Mike, it's amazing. And the thing is that the reality of the situation is that we've spent the last 30 years of our lives crafting our skills so that we can get it done in that period of time. You know what I'm saying? Like,
4: yeah.
3: A couple of weeks ago, I had a little cyst on my back I had to have taken off. And listen, it took him minutes to do this, right? But he's, you know what I'm saying? You know where I'm going with this?
4: And it took years to grow it.
3: Right.
4: Kind of like us in a financial world. It takes years for this to happen.
3: Right.
4: And it takes us 45 minutes to get a good drafting going.
3: Right. You know what I'm saying? Like, and that's, you know, that's the same thing. So we want you to take advantage of the opportunity to come and sit down with us. Our number is 855-262-3722. That number again is 855-262-3722. Reminder for you while you're listening here, we've got office in Toms River right on Route 37. We've got an office in Clark, which is right off the Garden State Parkway on the corner of Central Ave and Raritan Road. We've got an office in Parsippany, which is right smack dab with the 287-46 right there off of Cherry Hill Road exit up there. We've got an office in Martinsville, which is right on Chimney Rock Road, which is just off of Route 22. So, you know, everything is easily accessible to you guys. And we are, you know, we're old school. We'll come and we'll make a house call if that's what you would like. And we're also new school. We can offer you, you know, virtual meetings, whatever is most comfortable for you. But you just got to remember this is that we can't call you. You need to call us. And, you know, just pick the phone up and don't be shy and give a call, 855-262-3722. Anything else you want to add here, Mike?
6: I think we're good.
3: All right, let's hop to a break. We'll be right back, folks.
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3: All right, folks, welcome back. You're listening to Your Financial Future. We're glad that you're with us. Mike and I come out here every weekend to talk to you about financial stuff. And Mike, where I want to talk to the folks right now is really a little bit about you, the listeners, not you, Mike Bonacorso. I want to talk to the listeners. I want to talk to you about you. And what I mean by that is I got to ask a lot of people out there, what are you waiting for? And what do I mean by that is, Mike, what's one of the most common things that people say to us after they come in, they sat down, and we made it easy for them, and now we put the strategies in place? What's one of the most common things you hear?
4: Well, the most common thing, I think, Doug, is their regret that they didn't do this sooner or earlier in their life.
3: Yeah, right. I agree with you 100% on that. That's, you know, I wish I had started sooner. But let's take a step back and think why people haven't started this sooner. And I'm going to say that for people between the ages of, I'm going to give a big range here. I'm going to say 45 to 70. That's the age range I'm going to give here. And I think that the number one reason that these folks haven't done any sort of financial planning work is because their parents didn't. And their parents didn't because their parents didn't have to. The world was different back then. And, you know, the households of the people 45 through 70 growing up, I guarantee you they never sat around discussing finances or any of that stuff, because typically their parents' generation had pensions that they could rely on. They had Social Security that they could rely on. People lived simpler lives back then, and they really didn't have to do any planning work, if you will, and they just went along nice and happy, and therefore they never taught that generation the importance of doing this.
4: No, you're absolutely right. And it was all, the retirement was really done through

0: over. That's
1: a huge one, Doug. You know, back in the day, it was, what, 72, and then it kind of eked its way up to, like, 76.
2: Yep.
1: But that, you're right. That's a big one.
2: So, folks, we get it. We understand. Like, most of you are hesitant to do this because it's foreign to you. It's not something that you were educated about as a child growing up in your household. It's not something that was discussed. So you're just kind of keeping on with, you know, the way that things went. And now, because it's foreign to you, you're kind of hesitant to do it. You really don't understand it. So therefore, it's like anything in life, Mike. If I don't understand it, I'm hesitant to get into it, right? For me, I'll equate it to going out and buying a piece of jewelry. I don't know much about jewelry. So it always makes me somewhat a little bit nervous to go out and buy a piece of jewelry. Now, over the course of my life, I've been fortunate enough and lucky enough to meet a jeweler who I trust and I respect, who's always been honest with me and taught me things. So now that whole process for me is no longer trying. I have the faith and confidence in the jeweler to, when I want to buy my wife a piece of jewelry or somebody else, that I'm going to get a good quality piece from the jeweler. So I want to be for the listeners out there. I want you and I to be for the listeners out there what the jeweler is to me in my life.
1: Yeah. And you know, Doug, and I think the one word you talked about is anytime you can bring education and get people educated and get people to think, that's what we try to do, right? We come on here every week and we try to get you to think about your situation and be educated. You know, and getting back to working with folks, and the biggest regret is they wish they did it earlier. And we kind of gave you some you know, definitions of why, right? And, you know, even back in the day, Doug, people think 401ks have been around forever. They really haven't been around forever.
2: No, the 70s is when they started.
1: Yeah, I mean, that's, you know, I know now it's considerable time back.
2: Yeah.
1: But it's not that long ago. And to me, don't you feel like, too, the whole stock market boom really happened in the 90s, that back prior to 1990 was kind of like you bought utility stocks and dividends and kind of the wealthy kind of played the market, if you will. And I think somewhere in the 90s, with the boom of the stock market, it became a stock market for everyone and everybody.
2: But listen, you're right. But here's the thing. And we can't take the conversation in that direction, because that's also probably the number two limiting factor from keeping people coming through the door. And that is that they are afraid of the stock market. And they think that setting up a financial plan and having a financial strategy means somebody's going to go out there and be gambling with my money, and I don't want to lose my money. And that is nothing could be further from the truth. So when we start talking about that kind of stuff, you know, that's, I want to let people know that that's just a somewhat of an example, but that's not what financial planning and financial strategies are all about.
1: Well, Doug, we said one is regret, lack, I wish I did this sooner, you know, time, if you will. The second one, I think, is kind of feeds into that whole thing that you just said, is lack of knowledge.
2: Sure.
1: You know, like preconceived notions such as, you know, what the markets are or aren't, how much money I need, how much knowledge I need, you know, et cetera, so on. And I think that's probably number two on our list, is lack of knowledge makes give people a reason not to plan.
2: Yeah. And the reality of the situation is, Mike, I'd say that many of the people who come in and work with us, they don't want to be educated on the market. They don't want to be educated on all the financial instruments. They want to check in their mailbox once a month, once every 2 weeks, whatever it is that they want. They want to be assured that that check's never going to stop and continue on. And they want to go on with their lifestyle the way that they've been accustomed to.
1: You just said it, Doug. If somebody was interviewing me or saying to me, what do people come to you for? What do your clients want? What do they expect out of you and your firm? I would say very simply, maintain their lifestyle.
2: Right.
1: And you know, it's as simple as that.
2: It's no surprise to anybody, because we've spoken about this in the past. We'll openly say, when we started Wealth Management Group back in the early 90s, we had kind of like this misconception in our head that everybody out there wanted to be really rich. And you know, if you were middle class, you wanted to become upper middle class. If you're upper middle class, you wanted to become affluent. If you were affluent, you wanted to become super affluent. And boy, weren't we wrong?
1: Absolutely.
2: And we were wrong, dead wrong on that whole philosophy.
1: Yeah. And you know what, Doug? It's again, I think time has kind of developed that, right?
2: Yes.
1: I think going back to the factors we talked about earlier, the lack of pension now, right? People need that. They want to just, they're not worrying about

0: come and make me millions of dollars. They want to maintain their lifestyle, right?
1: That's it. They want comfort, Mike. That's what people want. Now, as we've gotten older and more mature and learned, you know, through the scales of business, that we get it now. We know you don't want to become rich. You just don't want to, you want to make sure that you never become poor. You want to maintain the lifestyle that you've had. You're comfortable. You're going into retirement. You're happy with the life you live. You want to continue living the life that, that you're living right now. People want to educate their children. They want to retire comfortably, and they want to pay as little in taxation as possible. Yeah, there's additional stuff that comes along inside of there. But once we grasp that whole concept in our office in the late 1990s, business has exploded, and people have done very, very well in their retirement years by allowing us to do that for them.
0: Absolutely, Doug. And that's the key thing.
1: And so what we need to do here is, Mike, we've got to motivate the people here. You know, if you don't take action, there's nothing that we can do about it. But, you know, we can motivate you to sit down with us without feeling intimidated. I'm not trying to make this a salesy segment of the show here. That's not it at all. What I'm trying to do is just to talk to the listeners out there and make some logical sense to them and understand that they're not alone out there, that there's so many other people that are just like them.
0: You know, Doug, I guess I'm unbelievably biased because of what we do, but I can't understand how anybody ever goes it alone. I just can't. You know what I'm saying? Because the world is so complex and things going on, and you kind of find that, right? People kind of specialize in what they know, right? Mm-hmm. Everybody has a career. Who's a good doctor? Who owns a good contracting company? So to me, if you don't have this knowledge, I can't believe you can go it alone. But I think what you said earlier, we gave you two reasons why people end up going alone or floating out there for too long of a period of time before they say, uh-oh, I need to do something.
1: And Mike, recently we have met too many people through the office here who have come in who have a large amount of money sitting in the bank, idle, doing nothing for them because they didn't know what to do with it. And when I say large, I'm talking about, I recently sat with somebody with $600,000 sitting in the bank. You recently sat with somebody with close to $1 million sitting in the bank just because they didn't know what to do with it and they weren't planning on it. Now, I got to tell you something. When you got $500,000, $600,000 in the bank, and you're getting 0.25% of interest on that money, or if you're lucky and you're getting 0.5%. So if you got $500,000, you're getting $25,000 of interest. That's horrible.
0: You know, Doug, that's my biggest pet peeve is people always say, okay, I have this money and I'm getting 0.25%. I'm getting close to nothing, but I'm not losing money. I honestly believe you are losing
1: money. Yeah. And, you know, it's a passive approach, which is what we're trying to encourage you. Now, let me tell you a little bit about Mike and myself. We are two regular guys. We are just regular guys who happen to understand the uses of money and how to analyze financial information. We're not these highfalutin, you know, people. We coach youth sports. We're involved in our communities. You know, we have families. We rake our leaves. We shovel our snow. Well, maybe I don't shovel my snow, but you get the point. We're just regular people out there, folks. And that's what we want you to know, and we want you to feel comfortable with, because I was also reading a survey, I think it was 2 weeks ago, and one of the additional reasons that people indicated that they don't have an advisor is because fear of the advisor making them uncomfortable or kind of feel a little foolish because they don't understand it. And I'm going to tell you something. There's a lot of advisors out there that do that.
0: Yeah, and you're absolutely right, Doug. And that's another area. You know, that's maybe three on the list of why things people don't succeed and move forward is because that connection with the advisor. And that's just as much as a part of the process is being able to connect with your advisor and create an active partnership and you two being able to communicate to make you successful. That to me, that's, you know, it's like a marriage. If you can't communicate, you're probably not going to last in a marriage.
1: So, Mike, you know, for a lot of listeners, they don't know that our show's been on the air for 20 years. And one of the nice things that people have told us over the years is that they enjoy is that they maintain the connection with us, because even if we don't speak to them during the week, they listen to the show and they hear us and they hear what we're thinking and what we're, you know, what's going on in our minds. And it allows us this media that we have here for speaking to people, allows us to stay in contact with our clients on a regular basis, and people enjoy it. And as we've grown the practice, you know, it's amazing to think that now we were concentrated in one area of northern New Jersey. Now we cover all of New Jersey and New York, you know, and Manhattan. That it's really, you know, it's really cool, isn't it?
0: Yeah, it absolutely is.
1: You know, so folks, you can sit down with us. You can have a complimentary consultation with us. We have offices and meeting facilities throughout New Jersey, as well as we're old school. We make house calls. So we'll come and sit with you in the privacy and convenience of your own home if you'd like to. And if you want to, please never hesitate to pick the phone up. You can call right now, as a matter of fact. And the number is 855-262-3722. That number again is 855-262-3722. Don't stand in your own way, and don't prevent yourself, and don't be the person who says that I wish I took action. What I'd like for you to do is just in your head, if you would, envision a tailor's measuring tape. Mike, you know the cloth measuring tape that tailors have, right? And say you want to retire at age 65. Just cut that tape at age 65. Cut it right there. Then whatever age you are right now, cut it there. That piece that's left, that's the time you have left here to get the ball rolling. So if it's a big piece, awesome. If it's a small piece, let's get going. Take advantage, call, and come on in. The number again is 855-262-3722. That number is 855-262-3722. We want to sit down with you and see if we can help you go in the right direction. We're going to hop to a break. We'll be right back, folks.
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1: All right, folks, welcome back, and glad that you're investing some of your time here with us. And Mike, I want to remind everybody about a couple of things about Wealth Management Group. Is that, you know, Mike and I started Wealth Management Group back in the mid-1990s, and we did it to provide a place for people to go to get objective financial advice without an axe to grind with any one, you know, one institution, and, you know, basically be a place that you could turn to with almost everything that's related to your money, when you could have, you know, get guidance and a, you know, a well-crafted strategy and a plan for yourself. And that's how we remain here today.
0: Yeah, it's, you know, Doug, it is amazing when, you know, you saying that and hearkening back to thinking when it all began. And that was such a driver for us, you know, like,
1: yes,
0: this is how we're going to run the place. This is our DNA, you know, this is what we're all about and what we're going to provide, and basically what we're going to do differently that everybody else doesn't do.
1: Correct.
0: And that's how it all started. And as you always love to say about how you think we got the name Wealth Management.
1: Right.
0: You know.
1: You know, we were, in my opinion, we were pioneers into this and ahead of the curve, because, you know, we wouldn't be able to just be straight up Wealth Management Group LLC, because if we weren't, somebody else would have grabbed that name before. I mean, yeah, we've had offers to sell it, yeah, you know, a million times, and we're like, no, no, no. You know, so it's just our approach to things. And all along, just for an understanding, is Mike and I are just a couple of, you know, ordinary people just like you are, who happen to understand the uses of money and how to analyze financial information. That's what we bring to the table to you. Like, we bring to the table friendly conversation, my opinion, easy people to work with, and a vast amount of knowledge, wisdom, and experience related to money and things to help you get from point A to point B as safely as possible.
0: Yeah, and Doug, and I think the other big thing that kind of stuck out to us and what we do is we try to keep it simple.
1: Right.
0: Right. We get it. You know, people don't want to be over-talked, overspoken, you know what I'm saying, with words and financial terms that they just don't get, or big, thick phone book financial reports and stuff. So we try to keep it simple. We try to speak in terms of that we know people get it.
1: Yeah.
0: It's like you like to say, you know, we're two regular people, so we kind of get what people get, if that makes sense to you.
1: Yeah.
0: And that's what we try to apply and do every day. And we've been doing it for, you know, here it is, 30 years or whatever later.
1: Yeah.
0: You know.
1: Long, long time.
0: Yeah.
1: The other thing is, you know, as we've gone and, you know, we've grown through the business and the industry, our technology has improved dramatically. And, you know, things that we can offer to our clients are really, in my opinion, second to none. And one of the things that I want to remind people is that you can go to our website, and that's wealthmanagegroup.com. Again, wealthmanagegroup.com. And I think that you're going to find that our website is a very, you know, good, robust tool for you out there. It has different ebooks and calculators and articles and our blog that's on there. And it really is a good resource for you. And it also gives you an avenue to connect with us as well, right? You can pull a phone number off of there. You can send us an email right from there if you'd like for us to reach out to you. So, you know, it's another great tool that we have out there for people to take advantage of that, you know, we like it when you do.
0: Yeah, absolutely, Doug.
1: Yeah. So what else you want to add here, Mike, before we wrap the show up here? We got a couple of minutes left.
0: Well, yeah, I know. You know, Doug, I just love seeing people getting their arms around their stuff. You know, keep it to basics.
1: Right.
0: You know, get organized. What do I own? Why do I own it? Put a prudent plan in place. I can't say it enough. You know, I think so many people get stuck in the mud of, where do I start? Where do I turn? What comes first, right? These are the things that keep people from taking action. And I just, those are my ways of what I say to people. It's like, you know, to get you on the right path and get you going. You know, let's building blocks. You know, let's build the foundation.
1: Well, that's why the previous segment of the show before this, we spoke about things that prevent people from coming in, right? And we want to hope that you don't do that. And, you know, and be more, you know, ambitious and be more, you know, excited about coming in. We offer complimentary consultations, no cost or obligation.
0: Yeah, and the other thing too that I want to point out about you and I is, folks, if you're listening and saying, yeah, I think I want to talk to these guys, or it's a simple conversation.
1: Right.
0: Don't psych yourself out. Don't get overworked. Give us a call. You know, we're super friendly, super helpful.
1: Yeah.
0: And like I've told every potential client that's come through the door, you know, we part as friends if I can't help you.
1: Yeah, no doubt. So that's going to wrap it up for this week, folks. And, you know, hope you got some good value. I know we did the show a little bit differently than we typically do. Didn't spend a lot of time on the market, but, you know, sometimes that's good for you. So pick the phone up and give us a call, 855-262-3722. We're here to help you. We can't call you. You need to call us. Again, 855-262-3722. Until next time, be fiscally smart. Bye-bye, everybody.
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2: Hello again, I'm Trip Rogers, and this is the Music Yearbook. In June of 1982, there was one AM station in the nation's number one market playing contemporary music. It was 66 WNBC, the longtime home of Imus in the Morning, and it was the only one standing because WABC had abandoned playing music a month earlier for an all-talk format. In June of 1982, a prince was born, and two of the top box office movies of the year debuted this month. We'll have Cops on the Tube and at the box office, news and sports headlines, celebrity birthdays, and much more coming up on this edition of the Music Yearbook. To start us off, speaking of the Tube, Magnum P.I.'s theme song,

in sports headlines of June of 1982, Martina Navratilova and Mats Wilander won French Open titles. The Lakers take the NBA championship. Tom Watson beats Jack Nicklaus by two shots in the U.S. Open at Pebble Beach. And baseball Hall of Fame legend Satchel Paige passed away at the age of 75.

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0: 1982, it was an Oscar winner for Best Song, Chariots of Fire by Vangelis, number 10 on the Music Yearbook for June of 1982.
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0: What were we watching on TV in June of 1982? Dallas, 60 Minutes, The Jeffersons, Three's Company, and Alice. Taxi is canceled by ABC after four seasons and quickly picked up by NBC for another year. And the Weather Channel begins its operations.

Bernie Higgins on the Music Yearbook, heading to Key Largo at number 8. Celebrity birthdays in June of 1982. Gold medal skater and now television commentator Tara Lipinski. Women's basketball star Diana Taurasi. And Prince William.

Craig Guidry on the Music Yearbook. Song is Going Down, number 7 at the box office. In this month of June, we were flocking to the movies to see Star Trek II, Wrath of Khan, and E.T. the Extraterrestrial. Also, Blade Runner, starring Harrison Ford, and Grease 2, which marked the first starring role for a young Michelle Pfeiffer, were debuting at the box office. And behind the scenes, Coca-Cola buys Columbia Pictures.

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President Reagan travels overseas to meet Pope Paul II and Queen Elizabeth II. 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

people and places as we'd like them to be. But you know what truth is? It's that little baby you're holding, and it's that man you fought with this morning, the same one you're going to make love with tonight.

0: I'm Kurt Rogers. You're listening to the Music Yearbook. Now, before we hear the number one song, let's recap our countdown from June of 1982. Number 13, the theme from Magnum P.I. from Mike Post. Number 12, Toto and Rosanna. Number 11, 100 Ways, Quincy Jones and James Ingram. Number 10, Chariots of Fire by Vangelis. Number 9, Did It in a Minute by Hall & Oates. Number 8, Bertie Higgins, Key Largo. Number 7, Going Down, Greg Guidry. Number 6, Any Day Now from Ronnie Millsap. Number 5, John Denver in Shanghai Breezes. Number 4, Carole King, 1-1. Number 3, Ebony and Ivory, Paul McCartney and Stevie Wonder. And number 2, I've Never Been to Me by Charlene. The number one song in June of 1982 was a follow-up for Dr. Noah Drake. Now, he had come to the United States in hopes of being a rock star, but didn't go anywhere when he released an album in 1974. So he decided to try and become an actor, and he became a rather big one on the soap opera General Hospital. So he tried doing music again, and this time Rick Springfield was very successful. His first chart topper from the summer of 1981, Jesse's Girl. This was the follow-up.
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this would be the last top 10 hit of Rick Springfield's career. Don't Talk to Strangers. And that wraps up this edition of the Music Yearbook for June of 2023. Our countdown comes from the archives of 66 WNBC, their playlist from June 18th, 1982. 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For now, I'm Trip Rogers. Thanks for listening. Make it a great one.

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